when we were building Biosphere 2 and imagining it as a model of planet Earth, we had to include an ocean. The coral reef is usually in the context of an enormous ocean. You've got all of that ocean, and then this little tiny coral reef right up next to the land.

0: Follow me. 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You'll ruin the surprise. We're here. Open your eyes. Ta-da!
1: Wow! What is this place, Yellow?
0: Just wait until you see inside.
1: Ooh, yay!
2: Welcome to the printing zone!
3: The printing zone?
2: That's right! I'd like you to meet my friends, Cyan and Magenta!
4: New colours!
5: And they're so bright!
6: Hi, I'm Cyan. I'm pretty chilled, apart from on the racetrack because I live to race.
7: Cyan, you look a bit like blue.
6: I'm like blue, but I'm different. I'm Cyan.
5: Cool.
8: Hiya, I'm Magenta.
5: Ooh!
8: And I'm easy to spot. I'm always thrilled to fix things up, especially my racing cartridge.
9: Oh, you look a bit like me, Magenta. Exciting!
8: Well, I suppose I'm a bit reddish, but I'm a different colour. I'm Magenta. You won't forget me in a hurry.
7: Hang on a minute, Yellow. How did you know about the printing zone?
9: Yes, how come you know and we don't?
2: Oh, I've been part of the printing crew for ages. Speeding around in my cartridge makes me super happy.
3: Printing crew? Cartridge?
2: Let's show them how it's done, printing crew!
6: Cyan!
5: Magenta!
2: Yellow!
3: The printing crew!
6: Ready to print?
5: Let's do this!

0: and blue.
1: Oh! Oh, no! I'm running out of yellow!
0: We need more colour.
2: We can help!
3: Come on, yellow!

0: race it to win.
1: We were racing to create something thrilling.
0: Together! Come on, printing crew. Let's show them what we mean. Ready?
2: Ready.
3: One, two, three. Time for you to see.
4: Whoa, what's happening?
1: Come outside and have a look.
4: How did you do that?
0: When we mix together,
1: we can make lots of colours.
0: In fact, cyan, magenta and yellow can mix any colour you like. The possibilities are endless.
5: Now we have our pink crayon to refill our ink.

0: Dewey! Can I borrow you for a second?
1: Busy! Can't stop!
0: I need you! Look where I'm going, will you?
1: It!
0: What have I done?
2: I think we've made an it!
0: Quiet! Did you hear that? I said, quiet! Did you hear that? I think it is something big.
2: Something unbelievably heavy. Something tiny.
0: I think it likes you.
1: So unfair! That's my sound. Stop it, it!
0: I agree. Stop it. I said, quite agree. Oh, listen, it's making our sound. How cute.
1: That's not cute. Somebody make it stop.
0: Loud.
3: Squawk.
4: Squawk.
3: Squawk. Squawk. Squawk. Squawk.
4: Squawk.
3: Squawk.
4: Squawk.
3: Squawk.
4: Squeak.
2: How's it going?
1: It is so noisy. We can't get it to stop.
0: I see. Well, we made it, so maybe we can help.
1: Hold it. This time, we'll try without Q.
4: Hiat!
0: Yes?
1: I need you, Q.
0: Quack, quack, quack, quack, quack, quack.
4: Quiet!

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Welcome. I am Sigmund Freud. In 1899, in Vienna, Austria, I completed a substantial work. It was The Interpretation of Dreams. The first edition was published in 1900 as a new century opened. That may have been nothing more than a publisher's convention, yet I found the number pleasing. For, as posterity would judge, it was destined to become what has since been called a century's declaration of a new way of reading the human mind. The question I put at that time was, in itself, entirely simple. Can dreams be interpreted? To revisit the interpretation of dreams in the 21st century is to demonstrate that the dream is not a classic buried in the archives of history, but a question that remains still in the present tense. Every human being dreams. Yet scarcely anyone takes the dream seriously. On waking, when one reaches back for the fragments of what occurred in sleep, the contents seem absurd, incoherent, defying all logic. And so we dismiss them lightly. It was only a dream. Let's pause here for a moment. Is a dream really just a dream? Or is it that we simply can't see what's underneath? There are understandable reasons why dreams get ignored. They're chaotic. They break all the rules of logic. In dreams, the dead come back to life. Places shift in an instant. Scenes that have nothing to do with each other stack up into something grotesque. Even in what we call the pre-scientific era, the situation wasn't so different. The ancient world looked upon dreams as divine revelation. The modern scientist dismissed them as indigestion or the meaningless noise of neurons firing at random. I'm wary of both. The dream is an elaborately constructed mental product, a psychological form that must be interpreted. On the first page of The Interpretation of Dreams, I declared, I shall prove that there exists a psychological technique by which dreams may be interpreted, and that upon the application of this method, every dream

will show itself to be a sensible psychological structure. Remember this sentence. What matters is not simply the assertion that dreams carry meaning. What matters more is that a technique for unlocking that meaning genuinely exists. The dream is not a rubbish heap of random imagery. It is an encoded, elaborately constructed text. How, then, should a dream be read? This is precisely where many people fall into a trap. A serpent signifies desire, a house, the body, water, birth. Assigning fixed meanings to individual elements in this fashion. Such dream dictionaries may hold popular appeal, but they bear no relation to my method of psychoanalytic interpretation. Dream interpretation is not a mechanical matching of symbols. It's the process of reconnecting broken threads of meaning within a single person's life. Every element in a dream only finds its real meaning inside the life of the particular person who dreamed it. One must trace what is called to mind by a given image. Which thread of old memory begins to unravel? And what emotion is suspended at the end of that thread? Dream interpretation is not the consulting of a dictionary. It is the act of walking into a web of associations. For this, one rule must be accepted. I call it free association. This is what I asked of my patients and of myself. Let us begin from a single scene or a single element of the dream you have had. As you hold that scene before you, speak aloud everything that passes through your mind. However trivial, however shameful, however devoid of logic. Do not censor it. Pour it all out. In this process, we start to see two distinct layers. Let us contrast the manifest and the latent dream content. The story we remember in the morning, the manifest dream, the dream as it appears on the surface, but what we're really after is what's hidden underneath, the latent dream, the unconscious wish, the unresolved conflict. Dream interpretation means using the distorted surface as a clue and tracing back through time to the thought that was concealed. Let me offer a concrete example. The dream of the botanical monograph, which I myself dreamed. Content of the dream. I have written a monograph upon a certain plant. The book lies before me. I am just turning over a folded coloured plate. A dried specimen of the plant is bound with every copy, as though from a herbarium. A brief, dry dream. It has the flavour of academic routine. A plant, a book, a specimen. You may well ask, what profound significance is to be found here? A doctor who likes botany dreamt about reading a book. Easy to dismiss. But I paused at the surface of this dream and began the work of free association. To which of my memories do these dried plants connect? First, the element of the book. The previous day, I had seen, in a bookshop, a monograph by a colleague. A man who had achieved distinction in a field I had once pursued and abandoned. Underneath my admiration for him was a hidden longing for my own academic achievement and a quiet jealousy. Second, the dried specimen.

The specimen summoned a childhood memory. I had been a conscientious boy who collected herbarium specimens, and my mother had praised me for it. This memory connects to a desire for self-justification. I am, at root, an industrious person. My present attainments are their natural reward. Third, the plant itself, cyclamen. Cyclamen was my wife's favourite flower, and I felt guilty for not bringing it home more often. At the same time, the plant led me to the memory of a monograph I had once written on the subject, hoping it would make my name. It had not turned out well. Compressed within this brief dream were my scholarly ambitions, my affection for my wife, my jealousy toward a colleague, and the desire for recognition that had run through my childhood. I wrote in The Interpretation of Dreams, "A new psychic material intervenes between the dream content and the results of our investigations. And this is the latent dream content, or the dream thoughts, which are obtained by our method. The dream content appears to us as a translation of the dream thoughts into another form of expression. The dream does not speak its thoughts directly. It translates, displaces, and, above all, condenses. A single image in a dream does not carry a single meaning. It is a vast crossroads where multiple threads of memory and feeling converge. The interpreter must therefore ask not, what does this dream symbolize, but rather, with which territories of my life does this element connect? At this point, you will perhaps ask, must we really pursue the dream with such tenacity? My answer is an unequivocal yes. For, however ridiculous and fragmentary a dream may be, it is precisely through those fissures that our most truthful selves find their way out. And so, I arrived at this conclusion. The interpretation of dreams is the via regia to a knowledge of the unconscious in the psychic life. Dream interpretation is not a pastime for deciphering nocturnal fantasies. It is the royal road to the unconscious, the way to read the wishes and conflicts that hide inside us, even from ourselves. Today, I have not said everything about dreams. But if you take just one thing away today, this is enough. A dream is not the mind's rubbish to be thrown away. Dream is a precious sentence to be read. And the technique for reading it is real. Tomorrow morning, when you wake and think, what a strange dream that was, do not simply let it go. That very strangeness may be the doorway through which you find your way to yourself.

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1: T-E-D held hands and said,
0: Teddy.
1: One little alpha block went off to bed.
2: Four little alpha blocks jumping on the bed. One fell off and bumped his head.
3: I need a cuddle before I can sleep.
1: H-U-G held hands and said,
0: G. Hug.
1: One more alpha block went off to bed.
2: Three little alpha blocks jumping on the bed. One fell off and bumped her head.
4: Actually, I just can't get to sleep.
1: An AP held hands and said,
0: A
1: nap. One more alpha block went off to bed.

0: jumping on the bed.
1: That's me!
0: I fell off and bumped my head.
1: I need a kiss. Good night.
2: L.I.P.S. held hands and said,